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8: A Better Life with Dr. Sanjay Gupta.
9: How often do you stop to wonder whether you should share something that's revealing? Maybe even embarrassing, with a partner, a friend, or even your boss. In her new book called Revealing, The Underrated Power of Oversharing, behavioral scientist Leslie John says doing just that can help you deepen relationships that are vital to your life. We need people to trust us in order to get things like love, friendship, and career success. That's what she told us. When you make yourself vulnerable by revealing something sensitive, it does make other people trust you. In turn, when you ask someone to reveal something about themselves, showing that interest will generally lead someone to like you more. Why? Because people like to be asked about themselves, she says. It also signals that they are discriminating and choosy, but in a good way. I'm Dr. Sanjay Gupta, helping you live a better life.
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0: We are Red Eye Radio. He is Eric Carly, and I'm Gary McNamara. So really, yesterday, the consensus that I saw on social media, which, again, is the absolute truth.
1: Yeah.
0: There's nothing that is more truthful than the consensus on social media.
1: No, no, it's 100% accurate.
0: That was AOC's introduction to running for president of the United States.
1: It was, I think it was a great observation, because I saw the clips, too, and I too, you know, just thought, blah, blah, blah. And you can't. And shame on us.
0: Yes, I mean, I felt that way.
1: But here's the problem with the way it goes, you know, and what we do is someone like AOC at some point just becomes a cartoon character. You know what I mean?
0: She's like the guy in Office Space.
1: Yeah.
0: You know, the way, hey, whatever his name, he's useless.
1: Yeah.
0: Remember when what's his name says that?
1: Yeah.
0: What's his name? I can't think of his name now.
1: Yeah.
0: The boss's name. What's the boss's name?
1: I don't know. Gary Cole.
0: Gary Cole. Yeah, Gary Cole.
1: Yeah.

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1: We are on our radio. He's Eric Carlin. I'm Gary McNamara. The Republican Party and the Democratic Party are becoming similar. Ooh, wait a minute. It was something that I read yesterday.
2: Yeah.
1: A columnist talking about, in fact, having threads throughout the day on how similar they are becoming. We'll get to that. Stephen A. Smith on the WNBA.
2: Yeah.
1: You know, the best part is I got him in one of his monologues where he starts medium and just keeps going up and
2: building
1: up
2: and building and building
1: the rage.
2: I love it.
1: And also the entire thing of the Secret Service sneaking the president off of Air Force One from Turkey, which, by the way, that's a Secret Service call and the correct call. By the way.
2: Yes.
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8: But as Senator Tom Cotton wrote yesterday about the WNBA, Enes Kanter playing in the WNBA would be a comical except it's a reminder. This is true. We've pointed this out many times before. It is still the official position of the Democratic Party. Almost zero elected Democrats disagree that gender is a social construct and kids should be given gender surgeries. It's the official position of the Democrats.
9: 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You know, look, this insanity is going to go to a point. I don't know where it ends. I don't think it's going to end in our lifetime. But how does the far left even defend what they're doing anymore? They can't.
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11: ABC News, I'm Stephanie Officer. Aid groups are deploying to Western Colombia after Monday's powerful 7.4 magnitude earthquake. Officials say killed at least 132 people. Around 1,600 buildings were reported damaged or collapsed. Many more families picking through the rubble or searching for missing loved ones on citizen-run websites set up to publish their information. World Vision Colombia's Barbara Mello says they're working to provide safe spaces for children in the quake's aftermath.
12: We are

0: We are Red Eye Radio. He is Eric Carly, and I'm Gary McNamara. So really, yesterday, the consensus that I saw on social media, which, again, is the absolute truth.
1: Yeah.
0: There's nothing that is more truthful than the consensus on social media.
1: No, no, it's 100% accurate.
0: That was AOC's introduction to running for president of the United States.
1: I think it was a great observation, because I saw the clips, too, and I just thought, blah, blah, blah. And shame on us.
0: Yes, I mean, I felt that way.
1: But here's the problem with the way it goes, you know, and what we do is someone like AOC at some point just becomes a cartoon character. You know what I mean?
0: She's like the guy in Office Space.
1: Yeah.
0: You know, the way, hey, whatever his name, he's useless.
1: Yeah.
0: Right. Remember when, what's his name, says that?
1: Yeah.
0: What's his name? I can't think of his name now.
1: Yeah.
0: What's the boss's name?
1: I don't know. Gary Cole.
0: Gary Cole.
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0: officer. Iran demanding compensation as part of negotiations to end the war. President Trump saying the U.S. wants compensation too. ABC's Stephen Portnoy.
1: He says he's instructing his negotiators to put this demand firmly on the table in future talks. One way to read this is to say the president is not taking seriously the Iranian demand for reparations, that he's rejecting it out of hand by making this counterproposal.
0: Visually impaired veterans in Indianapolis are using Meta glasses in order to better navigate the world. 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They're able to describe surroundings, identify objects, and read text aloud. Bozema Enterprises, Meta, and the Blinded Veterans Association partnered up for a two-day event in that city, providing eligible vets with free Ray-Ban Meta Wayfarer glasses and some hands-on training. Meta hopes to help hundreds more across Indiana with a national goal of giving out 130,000 pairs of glasses.
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6: We are on our radio. He's Eric Carly, and I'm Gary McNamara. The Republican Party and the Democratic Party are becoming similar. Ooh, wait a minute. It was something that I read yesterday.
7: Yeah.
6: A columnist talking about, in fact, heading threads throughout the day on how similar they are becoming. We'll get to that. Stephen A. Smith on the WNBA.
7: Yeah. Yeah.
6: You know, the best part is I got him in one of his monologues where he starts medium and just keeps going up and
7: building
6: up
7: and building up and building
6: the rage.
7: I love it.
6: And also the entire thing of the Secret Service sneaking the president off of Air Force One from Turkey, which, by the way, that's a Secret Service call and the correct call. By the way.
7: Yes.
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9: ABC News, I'm Sherry Preston. Doctors are pushing back on the Trump executive order changing childhood vaccine schedules.
10: In a new executive order, President Trump now recommends children get shots for 11 diseases, down from 18 as recommended by the CDC. The plan also includes splitting measles, mumps, and rubella into three separate shots instead of one. Vaccine maker Merck warns this increases the number of injections for the individual and may result in delayed or missed immunizations.
9: ABC's Karen Waugh, the order coming as the U.S. has its biggest measles outbreak in more than 30 years. Most of the infections among the unvaccinated. Also, there are no studies showing getting the MMR vaccine in one shot is lethal, as President Trump said yesterday. The president using an elaborate ruse to fly out of Turkey following last month's NATO summit. The Washington Post reporting was prompted by an Iranian assassination threat. Colombia is still searching for its missing after Monday's deadly earthquake. This is ABC News.
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1: The gunman from possibly pursuing others on the trail. The gunman subsequently killed himself as police closed in. I'm Ed Donahue.
2: America in the Morning for Tuesday, August 11th, 2026 is produced by Jeff McKay. I'm John Trout. This is Westwood One.
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9: ABC News, I'm Sherry Preston. When President Trump left the NATO summit in Turkey last month, he wasn't where everyone thought he was. The Washington Post says threats from Iran against the president forced a switch. Everyone watched President Trump go up the steps and board the 747 that was to serve as Air Force One, but he was immediately taken off a catering truck and then put on another military plane for the flight out. The White House is now pushing for a change to the vaccine schedule for children, the president signing an executive order recommending fewer vaccines. Dr. Richard Besser is a former acting head of the CDC and tells ABC News this is a step in the wrong direction.
10: Our vaccine schedule has evolved over a period of decades, and it's evolved with the input from experts in children's health, experts in infectious diseases, with the goal of keeping our children safe.
9: At least 14 people are dead and dozens more hurt working illegally at an old mine in South Africa. This is ABC News.
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2: This is America in the Morning from Westwood One. Coming up this half hour,
11: two Republican senators release text messages from Dr. Anthony Fauci. I'm Clayton Neville.
12: The growing wildfires and growing danger across Western North America. I'm Richard Johnson.
13: A military base in South Carolina has been renamed after Senator Lindsey Graham.
14: He knew the timeless truth.
13: I'm Jennifer King.
15: A powerful 7.4 magnitude earthquake has struck Western Colombia. I'm Lisa Dwyer.
16: Louisiana health officials have confirmed 9 cases this year of flesh-eating bacteria. I'm Donna Water.
2: The DOJ sues 3 northeastern states over tuition. Robert Workman has sports and remembering Cooter.

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0: We're back. This is America in the Morning. Many cities on track to set triple-digit temperatures for today. Here's AccuWeather.com meteorologist Kerry Schwindenhammer.
9: Thunderstorms will cover much of the United States as we head through the day today, and some of these storms could be locally heavy with drenching downpours and the possibility of gusty winds as well. Maybe even severe weather in a few spots, and that's certainly going to be a concern that we'll have to deal with the potential for some damaging winds. Thunderstorms will pop up not only across parts of the Great Lakes and the Midwest, but also getting into parts of the Mid-Atlantic region as well. And some of those storms, like I mentioned, could be heavy. We're looking at possible heavy rainfall from these storms just because of all that humidity that's in place. Meanwhile, down across the southeast, Atlanta, Nashville, Charlotte, Charleston, and Jacksonville, we'll see thunderstorms that could produce locally heavy downpours as well. Temperature-wise, we're going to be on the relatively mild side across the northeast, but it's going to be quite humid as well. 88 in New York City, Philadelphia 91. The dew points are up, so you're going to feel that humidity as you head out and about, and certainly that'll be the case across the southeast. In the nation's midsection, we're going to be dealing with intense heat with temperatures breaking the 100-degree mark in places like Dallas, Oklahoma City, and also Wichita, Kansas, and approaching 100 in Denver, 99 in Salt Lake City, 105 in Las Vegas, and 107 in Phoenix. The Southwest in general, not only hot, but also stormy as well. In the Pacific Northwest, the weather's not looking all that bad. We'll see nice weather in Seattle and Portland, and even in Spokane, getting into the middle 80s with some sunshine overhead. It looks like a pretty good day there as well. That's the nation's weather. I'm AccuWeather meteorologist Kerry Schwindenhammer.
0: 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Two Republican senators are releasing text messages they say Dr. Anthony Fauci sent and received in 2021 regarding the safety of the COVID-19 vaccine for pregnant women. Correspondent Clayton Neville reports this as the DOJ is considering contempt of Congress charges against Fauci.
10: Senators Rand Paul and Ron Johnson have released text messages and voicemails obtained from the government cell phone of former National Institute of Health Director Anthony Fauci, who led the charge for the federal government in the fight against COVID-19. Senator Johnson's office says that tens of thousands of text messages and hundreds of voicemails were recovered. At the center of the tech stump, a statement Dr. Fauci made to the World Health Organization back in 2021, he said that the FDA had found no red flags surrounding COVID vaccines for pregnant women. But a series of texts shows Fauci told other health officials potential complications with vaccines could be associated with miscarriage in the first trimester.
7: I mean, I'm really glad that his words now can be heard by the American people. And I share your concern. I think that when you have a new product like the COVID vaccine was back then, you should be careful with pregnant women. And it's shocking to me that that he was sharing private thoughts and that, that when he was out on public and he was out in public a lot, he didn't share those private thoughts with the American public.
10: Current NIH director, Dr. Jay Bhattacharya, told Fox News the agency needs to move forward.
7: I mean, to me, the big problem now is really how do you restore trust in public health? How do you restore trust in science? And, you know, that's what I've been working toward at the NIH, to really shift toward a transparent regime where there's scientific debate, scientific discussion, no debates off limits. I fully expect there to be people that disagree with me. And when I learn that I'm wrong, I'm going to tell the American public that I'm wrong.
10: President Trump was asked by reporters about the text.
11: Well, the Biden administration was a disaster in every way. That would be just one way, but they have been a disaster in every single way. It's unimaginable what they did in that. Forget about weaponization. Forget even about, you know, as important as what you're saying. And we're doing a great job.
10: The release by Paul and Johnson comes less than a week after Republicans on the Homeland Security and Governmental Affairs panel approved a resolution holding Dr. Fauci in contempt of Congress. I'm Clayton Neville.
0: The final weeks of summer may be winding down, but the amount of land falling victim to wildfires continues to increase, now including Minnesota and California. The latest from correspondent Rich Johnson.
12: From British Columbia to Utah and beyond, wildfires are growing even more massive and greedy.
13: We lost everything. We lost our dogs. There's just nothing left at all. It's devastating.
12: Summerland, B.C. resident Kara Sapo is one of about 12,000 evacuated from that town in the B.C. interior. She did tell CTV her cattle were spared. Like much of the West, British Columbia's forests are ripe for more fire for perhaps weeks to come. The reason is the same as the one south of the border. No rain and almost no winter snowpack.
14: It just speaks to really the incredibly dry conditions that we have across a lot of our forests here in the Okanagan and in the southern interior of BC.
12: University of British Columbia professor and former wildfire fighter Matthew Bourbonnais speaking to CBC. To the south, Washington Governor Bob Ferguson has amended his emergency declaration of last week.
15: The actions in this new emergency proclamation will help impacted Washingtonians and businesses by waiving and suspending certain state laws during the emergency.
12: That includes extending deadlines for people renewing business licenses and waiving fees for people who need to replace vital documents like vehicle titles and driver's licenses. Oregon is now in record territory with more than 2.6 million acres burned. This is the worst fire year on record in the Beaver State. The Northwest fires have, for the most part, been on the east side of the Cascade Mountains, which separate the dry, hot desert and rangeland that makes up about two-thirds of both Oregon and Washington from the wetter, green west side. But fire officials like Seth Merritt in suburban Seattle know it's just a matter of time.
16: Western Washington's going to be in it for August and September into October.
12: His comment courtesy of KOMO. While deaths and injuries have been few, they are still devastating. An 80-year-old B.C. woman died trying to escape one fire, and two pilots were killed in Utah in the crash of their huge Sikorsky Sky Crane helicopter last week. I'm Rich Johnson in Seattle.
0: Dignitaries from Washington, including Treasury Secretary Scott Bessent and Defense Secretary Pete Hegseth, were on hand as a military base in South Carolina was renamed for the late Senator Lindsey Graham. Correspondent Jennifer King reports.
17: Few men have traveled greater distances without ever leaving home behind. And across both of his callings in his life, be it the Air Force, Congress, on a base in Afghanistan, or on the floor of the Senate, he devoted himself to the same great purpose of serving a cause greater than self.
18: A military base in South Carolina has been renamed after Senator Lindsey Graham.
19: So my fellow Americans, it is my honor to say welcome to Joint Base Lindsey Graham.
18: At a ceremony at what was Joint Base Charleston, Defense Secretary Pete Hegseth praised Graham's dedication to the military.
19: He knew the timeless truth that to ensure peace, we must be prepared for war.
18: Graham, who died last month, joined the Air Force after law school and spent over three decades serving in the Air Force, Air National Guard, and Reserves.
19: Every president for a quarter century declared that they would not let Iran get a nuclear weapon, but they never did anything about it until President Donald J. Trump, and Lindsey Graham was right there for him in the Senate. And so now it falls to us to continue Senator Graham's work of building up our military, the hard work of defending this nation. And I know with full confidence that is exactly what we will do. Well done, Colonel Graham. We have the watch from here.
18: Treasury Secretary Scott Bessent, who is from South Carolina, noted that the base hosts the 437th Airlift Wing with their massive C-17 military transports.
20: From today forward, these planes will have Joint Base Graham on their tail, a reminder that Senator Graham was the American people's workhorse.
18: I'm Jennifer King.
0: It's 16 till. Forget worries about sharks in the waters. It's flesh-eating bacteria to be concerned with now. And is that AI embezzling your corporate funds? Those stories and more when America in the Morning continues after these messages.
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0: It's 14 till. Welcome back. This is America in the Morning. The Department of Justice is suing three northeastern states to challenge laws that let non-citizens benefit from college tuition rates that are offered to in-state residents. The lawsuits against New York, Connecticut, and Vermont allege that state laws unconstitutionally discriminate against American citizens who don't receive reduced fees, scholarships, or other financial benefits. The DOJ is accusing the states of violating the Constitution's Supremacy Clause in letting illegal aliens remain eligible for post-secondary education benefits that aren't provided to U.S. citizens of other states. New York, Connecticut, and Vermont each have state rules that allow them to offer non-citizens those education rates. The three states are among over a dozen that have already received similar lawsuits from the DOJ. Shifting gears, just days after the U.S. State Department announced billion-dollar plans for security and economic assistance for Colombia following the election of their new leader, the South American nation has been hit with a violent earthquake. Lisa Dwyer reports the death toll has surpassed 130 people.
1: A powerful 7.4 magnitude earthquake has struck western Colombia, shaking the South American nation and neighboring Ecuador. The mayor of Cali says the residents are trapped in at least 19 buildings that have collapsed. The epicenter was in San Jose del Palmar, about 250 miles west of Colombia's capital, Bogota. The U.S. Geological Survey says the earthquake struck at a depth of 66 miles. It follows two back-to-back 7.2 and 7.5 magnitude earthquakes in Venezuela in late June. Those earthquakes destroyed hundreds of buildings and killed more than 5,000 people. I'm Lisa Dwyer.
0: Health officials in Louisiana are warning of a deadly flesh-eating bacteria found in Gulf of America coastal waters. Correspondent Donna Warder has the latest.
2: Louisiana health officials have confirmed 9 cases this year of flesh-eating bacteria called Vibrio vulnificus. They say all 9 people were hospitalized, 5 died. Over the past 10 years, the average for Louisiana had been 7 cases and 1 death each year. The bacteria thrive in seawater. Most infections occur in states along the Gulf Coast from May to October. This year, Florida has had 14 Vibrio vulnificus cases and 2 deaths. Health officials say most infections occur when bacteria enter the body through a break in the skin. But some people have become infected eating raw or undercooked shellfish, especially oysters. I'm Donna Warder.
0: Reports say the White House has something to do with Ohio Congressman Max Miller staying in the race. Politico is reporting that members of President Trump's political team asked Ohio Republicans last week not to wage a public pressure campaign against Miller, who's dealing with serious allegations of domestic abuse. Both Ohio senators, including his former father-in-law, Bernie Moreno, publicly said Miller should resign. A deadline in Ohio for Miller to end his reelection bid has come and gone. Well, security researchers just showed how AI can be turned into an inside man and politely embezzle corporate funds. The new old tech guy Chuck Palm explains.
3: IT departments around the world are worried about what AI could potentially do inside your network, and apparently for good reason. Security researchers at Barracuda ran a controlled test, compromise one employee's inbox, then let Copilot do the rest. First, a simple prompt tells Copilot to reroute sign-in alerts to deleted items, hacking the break-in. Second, instead of digging through emails by hand, they just ask Copilot who the CEO is. Seconds later, they've got their target. Third, Copilot drafts a message in that employee's own style with a disguised link. The CEO clicks the link, and attackers steal the login session outright. No need for password, no multi-factor authentication needed. Now they're inside the CEO's real inbox. Copilot then surfaces a pending transfer, $247,500, and drafts a bank change request in the CEO's own voice. Finance pays it. Copilot even helps erase the audit trail. Nobody hacked anything technical. They just asked nicely, and the AI did the recon, the writing, and the cleanup. Barracuda was clear this isn't only a Copilot problem. Any AI assistant wired into your email carries the same risk. And you don't even need a robo-taxi getaway car. Follow the new old tech guy on X, at Chuck Palm.
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4: Baseball Monday, the Rays run their winning streak to 7 in a row, thumping the A's 10-6, thanks largely to an 8-run 8th inning. Junior Caminero got it started with a 3-run homer, his 34th of the season. Trevor Walls had the go-ahead 2-run single. Dodgers trimmed the Royals 6-5. Tarek Skubal went 5 innings in his Dodger Stadium debut. Freddie Freeman singled in Shohei Ohtani with the go-ahead run in the 7th. Diamondbacks wiped out the Rockies 9-0. Michael Soroka and Zach Littell combined on a 5-hitter. Nolan Arenado with a grand slam in the first inning against his old club. Brett Beatty hit his first career granny in the first inning to lead the Mets over the Braves 8-5. Jackson Merrill's 2-run tater in the 7th boosted the Padres past the Brewers 3-2. Mason Miller earned his NL best 30th save. Twins outworked the Orioles 9-5. Austin Martin had 4 hits, including a dinger.
5: I just try to take the same approach every single day. I mean, I don't go up there thinking, let me hit a home run, let me hit a double. I just try to work good counts, get myself in a good spot to help these guys drive me in.
4: Astros down the Giants 6-3 in 10 innings. Cam Smith homered. Then then singled in the tie run in the ninth, but after he was thrown out trying to stretch that into a double, he wound up scoring the go-ahead run as the ghost runner in the 10th. The Rangers scored three in the 10th to top the Angels. Wins for the Phillies and the Blue Jays. NFL, the Cowboys and star defensive tackle Quinnen Williams agreed to a three-year contract extension worth over $100 million, nearly all of it guaranteed. That's Tuesday Sports.
0: Thank you, Robert. It's 7 till. Small screen actor and U.S. congressman passes. 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
0: It's 5 till. America in the Morning continues. He became famous as Cooter on the Dukes of Hazzard before he entered politics and traded Hollywood for Washington, D.C., where he became a congressman. Ben Jones has died at the age of 84. Correspondent Mike Hempen has more on his life.
33: Just a good old boy.
34: Ben Jones' first game fame is Cooper Davenport, the good old boy mechanic on the Dukes of Hazzard TV series. He later served two terms in the U.S. House, representing a district near Atlanta. Jones' wife says on social media he suffered a heart attack Sunday at their home in Washington, Virginia. Jones credited the series with pulling him out of a self-destructive alcoholic lifestyle. In a 2008 AP interview, he said many people could understand what he went through.
35: My life is not a story about falling down. It's a story about getting up. And I think people could relate to that. And they can relate to alcoholism and all that behavior that goes with it because it's a common disease.
34: Jones said when he was sworn into Congress for his first term, he realized how far he had come.
35: That all seemed dreamlike to me. That's when it hit me, what a blessing I had been given. And I just started crying.
34: After losing in 1992, Jones ran for Congress again in 1994 and lost to Newt Gingrich. But he always embraced the role of Cooter, and after politics, opened at least three Cooter country stores. I'm Mike Hempen.
0: Actor Brad Pitt gets candid about some of the struggles in his life. Entertainment reporter Kevin Carr has that story.
36: Hollywood superstar Brad Pitt may have, in his own words, quote, won the lottery, but that hasn't stopped him from facing struggles in life. The F1 star is featured on the cover of this month's issue of Esquire, which has published an in-depth interview with him on August 10th. One of the biggest revelations is how he has recently given up sobriety, saying he has gotten back, quote, off the wagon. The 62-year-old actor told the outlet that he will imbibe, but now in moderate quantities. This is in contrast to alcohol intake that once put him in a dark place. Last year, on the Armchair Expert podcast with Dax Shepard, Pitt discussed his addiction.
1: I was pretty much on my back.
2: Yeah.
1: You know, on my knees. And I was really open to, I was trying anything and everyone. Anything anyone threw at me. It was a particular difficult time. I need rebooting.
36: He said he needed to make a change in his life.
1: You know, what do I do with this? What, you know, how can I write this and make sure it doesn't happen again, or I'm just...
3: Be better.
1: Yeah, be better. Be better. Yeah. Step up.
36: Pitt became sober following his high-profile divorce from Angelina Jolie in 2016. The couple share 6 children, most of whom are now adults. Just this summer, their daughter Sahara petitioned to drop Pitt from her name, being the 3rd of the children to do so. In the Esquire interview, Pitt delves into other challenges of mental health, including losing his mother last year and a brief bout with suicidal thoughts. I'm Kevin Carr.
0: That's our show for today, Tuesday, August 11th, 2026. America in the Morning is produced by Jeff McKay. I'm John Trout. This is Westwood One.
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6: From ABC News. Sherry Preston. Doctors are pushing back against President Trump's order recommending 11 childhood vaccines instead of the 18 currently recommended by the CDC. The American Academy of Pediatrics says the order is not justified by science and that children will suffer. Here's ABC's Mary Bruce with reaction.
12: A leading Republican senator, Bill Cassidy, who's also a doctor, openly rebuking the president, saying, "I'm a doctor. This executive order is wrong. The president does not have the expertise to make these changes. Vaccines are overwhelmingly safe. Vaccines are effective. Vaccines do not cause autism. Parents should listen to their child's pediatrician about vaccines rather than listening to an inaccurate executive order. This is so wrong."
6: The death toll from the earthquake in Colombia, at least 132. ABC's Trevor Ault.
14: This happened around 7:30 in the morning local time, and it was in the western portion of the country, somewhat inland. It was closest to Colombia's third largest city of Cali. We have seen dozens of buildings collapse on top of people. So we already know, according to local officials, that there's well over 100 people dead, that there are several young children who've been killed by this earthquake.
6: The search continues for survivors. A new report out today on an elaborate ruse set up as President Trump was departing the NATO summit in Turkey. ABC's Karen Waugh with details.
12: According to the Washington Post, Trump boarded the older Air Force One in front of the cameras, waving from the stairs, and then slipped out a door on the other side of the plane into an airport catering truck, which then drove him to a smaller military jet. Defense Secretary Pete Hegseth reportedly flew with him, boarding separately to make the flight look routine.
6: The reason for the change, assassination threats from Iran. It's primary election day in 6 states, Connecticut, Alabama, Vermont, Minnesota, Wisconsin, and South Carolina. 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
25: For Safe School, for students in Charleston County School District, Superintendent Anita Huggins says it's like their Super Bowl. Teachers and staff just excited as a kid. Sir Emily Deanne joining us live from Whitesides Elementary this morning with the school's principal. Emily, good morning.
15: Good morning, Mel. Yes, it's certainly getting exciting here at Whitesides Elementary, and I'm joined now by Principal Hannah Boddy. Thank you so much for being here with us. It's an exciting morning. What's new and what's happening here at Whitesides Elementary?
2: country.
3: We have lots of great things going on here at Whitesides. We have lots of opportunities for our students to build community. We have chess club, girls on the run, student council, lots of opportunities for our students to get involved. We also have 16 teachers participating in the Lowcountry Literacy Project, getting trained in Orton-Gillingham to support our littlest readers.
2: That's very important. And I know you guys are doing a lot of work, too, to help support students' mental health throughout the whole school year. What does that look like?
3: Yes, we have a fabulous school counselor, Ms. Van Overeem, and she is going to be doing lessons every other week with every class in our school. Our teachers also do SEL lessons every day with morning meeting. We also partner with MUSC and the Department of Mental Health to support all of our students' needs.
2: And I know I was a tiny bit nervous, enthusiastic, but a tiny bit nervous on my first day. What are you going to say to those nervous kiddos here this morning?
3: Yes, we're so excited to have everybody here, and we just want everyone to have fun. And this week is all about having fun, learning the new school, and getting to know their new teachers.
2: And what will be your number one piece of advice for students?
3: Have fun. Come ready to learn every day, and our number one goal is to learn, grow, and have fun.
2: Absolutely. Well, thank you so much. Remember that. Have fun and be ready to learn. And coming up, we'll have more information on how the district is working to improve health and wellness services for all students. Back to you, Mel.
4: 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Have a great day.
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1: As we get into the first day of back to school and people heading out to the polls, things are looking pretty good. There was an earlier accident on I-26 slowing things down. It looks to be cleared up now, so travel times have resumed a little bit better. I-26 westbound from 526 to Ashley Phosphate, no delays. I-26 westbound from the Exchange out to Nexton, no delays. And the same thing, I-26 eastbound as of right now. Just slight delays. Drive safely. That is traffic from the injury attorney, Trey Harrell, Traffic Center.
0: If you see traffic problems, call the WTMA Traffic Center at 277-1250.
10: It's going to be a hot week ahead across the Lowcountry. We'll start today with a high near 97 degrees. We'll see mostly sunny skies and can't completely rule out a shower or two, but most of us stay dry throughout the afternoon. Overnight, we'll see warm, muggy conditions with a low near 78. Wednesday and Thursday, mostly sunny skies, but those highs in the upper 90s and feels like temperatures of 110 plus possible. I'm ABC News 4 Storm Tracker meteorologist Caleb Seaver on 1250 WTMA, The Big Talker.
13: From ABC News Wall Street Now, the major stock averages opened the week with minor losses. The Dow Jones gave up 61 points to close Monday at 53,976. The NASDAQ Composite gave up a third of a percent. The S&P followed Friday's record high close with a fractional loss yesterday. Shares in Hims & Hers Health fell 6% in extended trading after the telehealth company posted a wider-than-expected loss in the second quarter. Officials blame a shift toward branded weight loss drugs for the higher costs at Hims & Hers. Social media companies face thousands of lawsuits after a federal appeals court rejected an appeal by TikTok and Meta, the parent to Facebook and Instagram. The companies are accused of creating platforms that get kids addicted. Google's Waymo, meanwhile, may be a victim of its own success. The autonomous taxi company has nearly quintupled the number of cars to 4,000 in 15 cities and is now faced with three federal recalls to fix software problems. Jim Ryan.
2: And 10 on a Tuesday morning. It is August 11th here at WTMA 1250 to Big Talker. I am Lillian Starr with Bill West. Sherry Bernardi is on vacation. Well deserved, of course. And it's a big day. Lots of things going on. Obviously, the polls just opened 10 minutes ago for those of us who are voting. Lots to talk about with that. Oh, sorry, my screen went away. We have the 10 candidates that are going for the primary. And then, of course, for those of you like myself, I go to the Joint Base. Now it is Joint Base Graham.
1: Yeah, how about that?
2: Yeah, we're going to talk a little bit about that today. And, of course, you know, we still have to talk, remind everybody, voting today. If you haven't done so, you know, if you're going to go there, please make sure you do it before 7 p.m. today. The polls are open from 7 to 7 today. And if you're in line before 7, you will be allowed to vote. So if you get there before 7 and there's a line, you will be allowed to vote. Again, we spoke about this yesterday. Please check where your polling place is. Bill found out where his was yesterday. SCVotes.gov, because it is the first day of school. Another big headline, first day of school for Charleston County. So I'm sure Bill's going to be talking more about traffic today than anything else. It's going to be crazy.
1: I thought we had a little extra blip, but it looks like things are still begun moving along nicely on 26. So far, so good.
2: Well, you know, it is still early. I don't know what time school starts for the kids in Charleston County, but be aware, it is the first day of school. You might want to. I do know that even this morning when I left at my normal time, there were a lot more cars out there this morning, and it took me a little longer to get to work. I mean, it's nothing terrible, about 5-minute delay here, but it was more of like, there are just a lot of cars on the road.
1: You noticed it.
2: Yes. Yeah. It was, like I said, this is like at 6 in the morning. I'm on the road by 5:45-ish and just getting on to, I drive mainly 61 to get here. And usually it's a little less cars. It just seemed to be a lot more cars on the road. Not for anything, but I guess it just seemed to coincide with, you know,
6: first day of school. We have the polls opening late, you know, are open now. So it's just a lot of stuff going on. So we got the first day of school today. And again, I was talking about, you know, if you're going to vote today, please make sure you know where you're voting. Again, scvotes.gov. If you're going to an elementary or any kind of school, I should say, it probably has changed. So please check with that. Also make sure you bring your ID. It's either your driver's license, a Department of Motor Vehicles ID card, your voter registration card with a photo, military ID or your passport. So please make sure again that you get that all done again before 7 p.m. today. And if you have an absentee voting ballot, make sure it is returned to the county voters registration office no later than 7 p.m. today. So that is a lot of stuff have to get. Remember, again, it's stuff that we already know, but it's always nice to remember what you have to get done, especially today. A lot of things going on again. Like I said, first day of school. Okay.
1: Yeah, and one other thing to consider, I didn't mention it, or we didn't have it in the standard weather forecast, but a heat advisory is already in effect. Well, it'll be in effect 11 a.m. all day today. Yeah. 11 till 8 for Berkeley, Charleston, and coastal Colleton counties.
6: Yeah, so exactly. And
1: something to plan for.
6: You stole my thunder there, Bill.
1: Sorry.
6: Thanks. No, no, just kidding. It's fine. I only have one thing I have to report on, and it's weather. And yeah. He took it away. No, it is something you have to worry about. I mean, it's actually been kind of weird lately here in this area. Not that we're not used to it, but last week wasn't really so bad. But the humidity has really come back. It came back, I believe, like Friday or something like that. It was, I felt like, it, you know, it's been like in the 80s, but it's felt not so humid. And the last, I would say at least within the last 5 days, I don't know if you've noticed it, it's been very, very humid outside. And so with the humidity, obviously that makes our temperature, which reads, say, 85 or even reads 90, 94, it's going to feel so much hotter. So be aware today, we do have a slight chance of rain, maybe. It's always a slight chance of rain or storm. We had one yesterday in Somerville, and it shut down my house.
1: Wow. So
6: it blipped. And, you know, I'm in the middle of working and it blipped. My computer shuts off. That means I am offline. My son is on the computer freaking out because we've lost internet for just
1: man.
6: That moment.
1: Yeah, the quick pop-off where it reboots your computer is not
6: good. Yes. I mean, and it's okay because everything came up. But it's like when we're in that day and age now where we're all about instantaneous results or information and everything like that. And it's just how things have now evolved. And it's same with our computer. When you turn your computer on, yeah, we know it has to reboot, but for some weird reason, when you're in a hurry, that reboot seems to take forever. It could be just a minute, but that is like the longest minute of your life, especially when you're in the middle of doing something on the computer. Like, say, for me, work related, I was literally in the middle of doing logs yesterday when that happened. I got a little nervous. It's like, oh gosh, I hope that didn't get messed up. I'm sure one of you PD folks will let me know if that got messed up. But as far as I can tell, knock on wood, everything's good. But yeah, storms might pop up, as we know. But like, you know, be aware if you can be indoors. I think today's like a great day to be indoors since it's going to be a little warm today.
1: Steamy, yeah. I don't, usually this window here at the TMA studios steams up when it's not that humid. It doesn't look too bad right now.
6: Not right now. I mean, and it's like only 70-some degrees outside, 75 degrees outside. So it's not that bad temperature-wise. So it's not going to be like it is like in the...
1: Once we hit 11.
6: When we get there, you're gonna see a little bit of condensation on that window. But yeah, Berkeley County Schools, they start tomorrow. I was looking at the wrong calendar the other day. I was like, oh, this is last year's. They start tomorrow, August 12th. So be ready for that. So if you think traffic's going to be bad a little today,
1: next level tomorrow.
6: Yeah, tomorrow, at least in the our local here area here, it's going to be quite a bit of folks on the road. So be aware of that. I mentioned earlier that we had the Joint Base Charleston is now officially Joint Base Lindsey Graham. So you say Joint Base Graham. I believe, is that correct? It's weird. I'm used to asking Sherry Bernardi, who has all the information in front of her, and that's not your fault. You know, Sherry is our news director, so she knows everything. But I believe, and I was listening to one of the reports from ABC News saying that it was
1: Joint Base Graham. Sounds more concise.
6: Yeah, I think they're like putting all the planes and they're putting the name on there. So, and it's funny because I just looked up Joint Base Charleston because I have my husband, who's retired Navy, I have a doctor's appointment tomorrow, and I was trying to remember where everything was, so I had to look it up. And then all of a sudden, it's like, don't forget, you know, it's going to be joint-based, you know, Graham. I'm like, oh, that's right. So it's just a more, I mean, very happy for it. I mean, well, not happy with the reason, but, you know, glad that the name is there, but it's just another thing for me to remember, just to remember joint-based Graham. I'll remember. One day I will remember. So anyway, again, voting today from 7 to 7. Polls are already open. 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You are good. Even if the line is out the door, you are good. And, you know, you have your 10 candidates to choose from. Choose wisely. That's all we ask. WTMA time is 7:18.
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0: 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Traffic.
1: It is back to school day today, and things are moving overall pretty good. We are still seeing some slowdowns along I-26 heading eastbound between Nexton and the I-526 exchange right now at about a 26-minute delay. So use some patience, drive safely. That is traffic from the injury attorney, Trey Harrell, Traffic Center.
0: If you see traffic problems, call the WTMA Traffic Center at 277-1250.
2: It's going to be a hot week ahead across the Lowcountry. We'll start today with a high near 97 degrees. We'll see mostly sunny skies and can't completely rule out a shower or two, but most of us stay dry throughout the afternoon. Overnight, we'll see warm, muggy conditions with a low near 78. Wednesday and Thursday, mostly sunny skies, but those highs in the upper 90s and feels like temperatures of 110 plus possible. I'm ABC News 4 Storm Tracker meteorologist Caleb Seaver on 1250 WTMA, the Big Talker.
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3: The Jonas Brothers are about to be burning up your TV screens on Friday. 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The release coincides with the premiere of Camp Rock 3, which airs on Disney Channel this Thursday. 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
4: Hey, it's your brother. 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
3: we have our first teaser trailer for Paper Tiger. The new thriller follows two brothers, played by Adam Driver and Miles Teller, who find themselves involved with the Russian mafia. Paper Tiger comes to select theaters on November 13th.
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3: The new comedy Dig is coming to Peacock this fall. 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And happy birthday to Chris Hemsworth, who is 43 today. Michelle Franzen, ABC News.
6: 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I'm Lillian Starr with Bill West. And it is, it was a headline that I saw late last night. And I hope it's just been kind of devastating. There's an earthquake that struck Colombia. At least 111 people are dead that they know of so far.
1: That's big.
6: Yes. It was a 7.4 magnitude earthquake struck western Colombia. Yeah, it's just, you know, if you saw the photos, I mean, any kind of catastrophic, it was just tragedy. It was just really bad. So that's Colombia's strongest earthquake this century. It was also felt in Ecuador and Panama. So, hoping for everybody to be okay there. They're still obviously searching wreckage, just, you know, as long as things are safe. But yeah, they're still looking for things and people. So just a little scary there. But anyway, one other thing that I wanted to correct that I heard earlier was one of our commercials, and it said the Powerball jackpot is at $905 million, which is incorrect. The drawing was last night, and unfortunately, I did not win. I mean, as you can tell, I'm here.
1: They don't announce if someone's won, right?
6: It's not that they wouldn't announce it. They would just say a winning ticket, because they already know where the winning tickets are. You know, everything's done digitally. They'll know, it's like, oh, there was a winning ticket in South Carolina. And then we would have seen that the Powerball jackpot would have been down to $20 million. But since it is now, since there was no winner, since I did not win yesterday, it is now, the jackpot is just under $1 billion. It is $975 million. And I believe that, I think that drawing is going to be on Wednesday. Yeah, because today's Tuesday, and that's Mega Millions. So I have to think about this. My husband and I always joke, because we're like, what's this day? What day is the is this drawing? So yeah, tonight's drawing is Mega Million. That is $80 million. Tomorrow night's drawing for Powerball is going to be $975 million. And I'm kind of glad no one won, because I
1: nearly $1 billion.
6: Nearly, we're just $25 million from $1 billion, and not that. So, but I was kind of relieved, because I realized, I after, you know, texting my husband.

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1: From it, it's like I would have to make a U-turn or somewhere to get to it. 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
7: It's a back-to-school day today. First day back tomorrow, Berkeley, and we're looking pretty good on the roads. Seeing a little bit of a slowdown on I-26 if you are going from Nexton to the I-526 exchange. You can expect maybe a 20-minute delay, but it is moving, so a little better than it was earlier due to an earlier accident. So drive safely out there. If you see something you want us to tell, spread the word on 843-277-1250. That is traffic from the injury attorney, Trey Harrell, Traffic Center.
8: And it's another hot and humid day today. Highs in the mid to upper 90s, but we do have a heat advisory at 11 a.m. Heat indexes could be up to 111 degrees. And of course, there's a slight chance of a stray shower or storm this afternoon. Right now, it is 76 degrees at WTMA.
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9: 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I'm ABC News 4's Mel Orleans with this news brief.
10: Today's the first day of school for students in Charleston County School District. Superintendent Anita Huggins says it's like their Super Bowl. Teachers and staff just excited as a kid. Sir Emily Deanne joining us live from Whitesides Elementary this morning with the school's principal. Emily, good morning.
11: Good morning, Mel. Yes, it's certainly getting exciting here at Whitesides Elementary, and I'm joined now by Principal Hannah Boddy. Thank you so much for being here with us. It's an exciting morning. What's new and what's happening here at Whitesides Elementary?
12: We have lots of great things going on here at Whitesides. We have lots of opportunities for our students to build community. We have chess club, girls on the run, student council, lots of opportunities for our students to get involved. We also have 16 teachers participating in the Lowcountry Literacy Project, getting trained in Orton-Gillingham to support our littlest readers.
11: That's very important. And I know you guys are doing a lot of work, too, to help support students' mental health throughout the whole school year. What does that look like?
12: Yes, we have a fabulous school counselor, Ms. Van Overeem, and she is going to be doing lessons every other week with every class in our school. Our teachers also do SEL lessons every day with morning meeting. We also partner with MUSC and the Department of Mental Health to support all of our students' needs.
11: And I know I was a tiny bit nervous, enthusiastic, but a tiny bit nervous on my first day. What are you going to say to those nervous kiddos here this morning?
12: Yes, we're so excited to have everybody here, and we just want everyone to have fun. And this week is all about having fun, learning the new school, and getting to know their new teachers.
11: And what will be your number one piece of advice for students?
12: Have fun. Come ready to learn every day, and our number one goal is to learn, grow, and have fun.
11: Absolutely. Well, thank you so much. Remember that. Have fun and be ready to learn. And coming up, we'll have more information on how the district is working to improve health and wellness services for all students. Back to you, Mel.
10: Emily, thank you. And students in Berkeley County School District, they start class tomorrow. First day of school. Also, it's South Carolina's special election day. Voters choosing a Republican nominee to replace the late Senator Lindsey Graham on the November ballot. Let's take a look at the 10 candidates running in this special election. A runoff is likely between the two top finishers if no candidate gets more than 50% of the vote. Nearly 62,000 South Carolinians cast their ballot during early voting last week. That's according to the South Carolina Election Commission. Polls are open 7 a.m. to 7 p.m. If you voted in the Democratic Senate, Senate primary in June, you can't vote today. But if you voted as a Republican or you didn't participate in the June primary, you're eligible to vote. Your polling location might have changed now that school has started, so check to see where you vote on our website, abcnews4.com. And tonight, we'll have full coverage of the special election on air and online, from the latest results to reaction as the numbers come in. Make sure you follow us on social media, the free News 4 app, and over on our website. North Charleston Police Chief Ron Camacho resigning after serving as chief for less than 2 years. Assistant Chief Scott Perry now taking over in the interim. This all comes nearly 2 weeks after Ninth Circuit Solicitor Scarlett Wilson sent Camacho a letter raising what she called pervasive issues with the department's casework. Wilson said problems with follow-up, evidence, and discovery were making it more difficult for prosecutors to take cases to court. Mayor Reggie Burgess said he was aware of the letter and called it an opportunity for the department to improve. Tonight, Mount Pleasant Town Council taking two final votes on issues that could impact development and affordable housing. One vote would extend a moratorium on major subdivision applications in Charleston County historic districts. That moratorium started 2 years ago. Community leaders say they need more time to establish regulations to protect the historic character of those communities, like 10 Mile, Phillips, and Hamlin Beach. Another vote would change the income limit for affordable units at Gregory Ferry Towns, raising it from 80% to 150% of the area median income. Tonight's meeting starts at 6 at Town Hall. Tonight on Folly, City Council voting on new rules to regulate drone fishing. The ban would prohibit the use of drones to drop bait and lines. The big concern is safety in pulling sharks closer to busy swim areas. City Council deferred a vote on the ordinance last month, but plan to take their first vote tonight. Council also plans to award a more than $76,000 contract with Surfline Coastal Intelligence for automated beach monitoring for the next year. That includes tracking erosion, shoreline changes, and just how many people visit the beach. Tonight's meeting starts at 7 at Folly Beach City Hall. Georgetown County Council taking their final vote on adding a 1-cent sales tax referendum to the November ballot tonight. If passed, it's estimated to generate about $17 million a year. A majority of the money would go to property tax relief and county projects. That vote is happening tonight at 5:30. Now, a shakeup in North Charleston. Police Chief Ron Camacho resigning less than 2 years after he took over the top spot. Our Jesse Klinger has more on what led to his departure.
13: Assistant Chief Scott Perry has now assumed the role of interim police chief. When asked about Camacho's resignation, Mayor Reggie Burgess said he wasn't surprised. But for one city council member, it was a different story.
14: I just really saw a lot of things that I felt as a former police officer that we could do a whole lot better at.
13: Mayor Reggie Burgess says he wasn't surprised to receive the resignation from Chief Ron Camacho.
14: And we just decided to say, hey, the direction that the city needs to go in, the direction that he wanted to go in was a little different.
13: Adding, the two had differing visions for the city, including more emphasis on community policing.
14: I just need to find that. I really need to find somebody more thoroughly immersed in the community policing initiatives using relationship policing. This community needs a leader that's going to actually be out and about in his community.
13: City Councilwoman Dr. Stephanie Ganaway Paisley says the news of the resignation caught her off guard. She learned the news through an email from the mayor to council.
15: I was very disappointed, surprised, and would like to have some more information. I would like direct communication, you know, some involvement with City Council. We represent the people in our district, so we need to know what's going on. And there's been a gap in communication, and that's a problem for me.
13: Paisley says the resignation is disappointing, as she believes Camacho was doing a great job as chief.
15: Crime rates are down. Homicides decrease. Robberies decrease. Arrests have gone up. Narcotic arrests gone up. The chief was doing a wonderful job. The morale in the police department had gone up.
13: Burgess says there was no singular incident that led to Camacho's resignation, but our newsroom has learned that Human Resources had been investigating Chief Camacho for over a year based on HR complaints filed against him. The mayor said this was not the reason for resignation and said he cannot speak on the ongoing investigation and did not know a timeline for when that investigation may be complete. Interim Police Chief Perry had previously put in for his retirement in December, but when asked if he would assume the role of chief full time, he said he has much to consider with his family. In North Charleston, Jesse Klinger, News 4.
10: It's Election Day in South Carolina. Voters will choose a Republican nominee to replace the late Senator Lindsey Graham on the November ballot. There are 10 candidates running in the special election. A runoff is likely between the top two finishers should no candidate break the 50% threshold needed to win the nomination outright. Polls are open 7 a.m. to 7 p.m. Eligible voters include those who voted in the June Republican primary or those who didn't vote at all. Check your polling spot on our website, abcnews4.com. A major tribute to the late Senator Lindsey Graham. Joint Base Charleston officially been named Joint Base Lindsey Graham. Many state leaders attended yesterday's unveiling, including Secretary of War Pete Hegseth. He announced a push for a $1.5 trillion investment in the U.S. military, saying it's the kind of spending Graham would have supported.
16: And so now it falls to us to continue Senator Graham's work of building up our military, the hard work of defending this nation. And I know with full confidence that is exactly what we will do. Well done, Colonel Graham. We have the watch from here.
10: Darlene Graham also took a moment to remember her late brother. She calls the renaming of the base an honor and that her brother loved the Air Force and loved wearing the uniform of his country.
9: Those are your headlines. 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
17: From ABC News Tech Trends. Verizon customers in Los Angeles and parts of Southern California saw significant service outages on Sunday. According to the company, the disruption appears to be related to vandalism involving some of its fiber cables. It comes just a day after Verizon said it resolved a separate outage affecting some wireless customers. The movie review website Letterboxd is now back up and running after experiencing an outage of its own that went on for several hours this weekend. When trying to sign in, some people encountered a message that read, "The server returned an error. Please try again later." Letterboxd launched in 2011 and has since garnered more than 30 million users worldwide. And Apple is considering making a new fitness wearable that ditches the screen. The report is from Bloomberg's Mark Gurman, which states no final decisions have been made. It comes as companies like Whoop, Fitbit, and Helio ride the success of similar wearable products. With Tech Trends, I'm Mike Dabusky, ABC News.
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0: 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Traffic.
1: Things moving along here on the first day back to school. Things will get increasing as more districts go head back in tomorrow, and that's added in. But as of right now, the only delays we're seeing, I-26 eastbound between Next and the I-526 exchange, slowing down a little bit, about a 15-minute delay. Drive safely. That's traffic from the injury attorney, Trey Harrell, Traffic Center.
0: If you see traffic problems, call the WTMA Traffic Center at
2: 277-1250. It's going to be a hot week ahead across the Lowcountry. We'll start today with a high near 97 degrees. We'll see mostly sunny skies and can't completely rule out a shower or two, but most of us stay dry throughout the afternoon. Overnight, we'll see warm, muggy conditions with a low near 78. Wednesday and Thursday, mostly sunny skies, but those highs in the upper 90s and feels like temperatures of 110 plus possible. I'm ABC News 4 Storm Tracker meteorologist Caleb Seaver on 1250 WTMA, the Big Talker.
3: These are your political insights from ABC News. Tuesday is primary day in six more states: South Carolina, Vermont, Alabama, Connecticut, Minnesota, and Wisconsin. In Minneapolis, immigration a main concern. That's where two American citizens, Renee Good and Alex Preddy, were killed during ICE operations. Resident Leah Dunbar voted early on her top issue.
4: The federal occupation in my neighborhood. We really need leaders that are going to challenge the norm right now, I believe.
3: Speaking of Alabama, voters in four of their seven congressional districts Tuesday will select U.S. House nominees using a new map eliminating one of its two majority black districts Democrats currently represent. North Carolina State Representative Jennifer Balcom has the GOP nomination in the state's 11th congressional district, replacing incumbent Chuck Edwards after he dropped his reelection bid when the House Ethics Committee found significant evidence of sexual misconduct. I'm Stephanie Officer, ABC News.
5: Wake up.
6: Little delay on my buttons here. 7:51 a.m. on a Tuesday morning, August 11th, 2026. I am Lillian Starr with Bill West here on WTMA 1250, the Big Talker. Again, election day, well, special election day going on right now. Make sure, again, we just want to make sure you have everything you need before you go out to the polling places. Make sure you have your driver's license. Make sure you know exactly where you're supposed to go. Again, your polling place might have changed, so please check it at scvotes.gov. And if you get in line before 7 p.m., you will be able to vote, even if the polls do close technically at 7 p.m., but if you're in line before 7, you are good to go. Make sure you're in line. We got 10 candidates today for our primary, and if no candidate receives a majority vote today, the top two finishers will advance to another runoff. that will be August 25th, so 2 weeks from now. So if we don't find
1: it. I haven't seen what they're saying as far as tracking. I know last I'd heard Lindsay's sister was doing well in the, it was leading, but I hadn't.
6: Oh, you
1: I don't
6: mean
1: know
6: like
1: if,
6: polls,
1: gonna, if she's going to get
6: it's hard,
1: half of it or not.
6: Yeah, I don't know. I don't have any of that here. I don't have that specific site up. I just had the news stuff up, but, and it is early. It's not even 8 o'clock. We've barely got even, an hour of voting in, but I'm pretty sure by the afternoon, you're going to hear some news on who's leading and whatnot. I don't know. How do they track that? I mean, do they have people
1: must do exit questioning, but, I don't know if they'll do it.
6: That's what I mean. I mean, you know, I get mad at stuff like that. I don't want anyone to know who I vote for. It's like, it's my business who
1: I don't
6: I vote
1: have
6: for.
1: A lot of confidence in polls like that.
6: Yeah.
1: Like accuracy.
6: Yeah. I mean, and so, I mean, I've always wondered about that, how they figure that out, if it's actually something, since, you know, our news director probably knows more about this than I do, if like they pull out, like give out this information to everybody, or if that's just something that you have to find on yourself, by yourself, or like you said, an exit poll, seeing if somebody, what they say or what happens. So I don't know. But again, top two finishers, if there's not a majority for today, top two finishers will advance to the runoff on August 25th. So just remember all of that. Of course, it's been a crazy day. Tomorrow, we have the first day of school for Berkeley County, and there's going to be a lot of kids and buses on the road. So, folks, I know we have places to be, and we want to be there on time. Maybe especially tomorrow, go to work a little bit earlier. Maybe just take some time. There's going to be a lot of buses out there, a lot of kids. Please stay away from the buses. Don't try to motor pass it.
1: You drive up and down Highway 61.
6: Yes.
1: Do you ever run into school buses during?
6: If I left, and I will say, when I leave the house later, I pass by no less. Well, it used to be three schools. Now it's just two schools. Yeah, my route. I pass by Ashley Ridge High School on my way out, and they don't start school until like after 9. So if I leave the house around 8:45, I'm stuck. So I have to get out before, like, by 8:30-ish, or anytime before 8:30, or anytime after probably like 9:30 to get past that. I do not know Charleston County's schedule, so when I have to pass by an elementary school, Drayton Hall Elementary, on my way in, and that does, if I get there on the wrong time, that gets very, very backed up in that area, because it's a two-lane highway. So
1: yeah, you got two lanes, and then when you get behind a bus, school bus, South Carolina, you got to stay stopped with the flap sign on the side, and the blinking lights, so you can't go around a school bus.
6: No, and you know, folks, if you're in a school zone, I know I have to say this to anybody, if you're in a school zone, please slow down. There are kids that don't pay attention, even though we try to tell them to pay attention. Kids are kids. They're very trusting. They don't really worry about it. Please be aware that, you know, some kids just don't pay attention. Even the older kids don't pay attention. If you're in a school zone, slow it down.
1: Just and around bus stops, right?
6: Oh, yeah. Oh, gosh. Don't pass the bus if the stop sign is out. Just don't do it. It's not even worth it. I get it. You want to get to work. I get it. You want to get to where you need to be. But, woo, I could get us. Tomorrow's going to be weird because pretty much everybody in this local area will be back. I think there's one more county. I think Horry County still has another week before they're back. But for the most part, almost everybody's already back in school starting tomorrow. So just be aware, you know, and I guess because I'm a mom and I worry about kids getting run over, I want everybody to just be aware of what's going on and just be cognizant of the kids and the buses. So.
1: It's easy with all the automatic features and safety features in cars to get lazy and not think.
6: Yeah, no, I agree.
1: Pulling out somewhere, or even in your neighborhood, even in your pulling out of your driveway.
6: Oh yeah, I mean, to that point, my husband loves all the features of a car when it has like, oh look, it can park itself, blah blah blah blah, and I'm like, I want to do that. I want to park the car. I actually feel like I'm actually a great parker. I can park a car very well, and I use cameras. My dad was a very, like, you know, because there were no cameras back in the day when we were both driving, and so when we went to back up into a space, or if when we had the parallel park, all that stuff, we used our mirrors. I still use my mirrors to this day. I only use my mirrors. I only use the camera to see how far I am from the car behind me, like, you know, as I've pulled in. And I'm trying to make sure I don't hit that car, you know, but that's the only time I actually use the cameras. I don't use it to actually guide myself in. They apparently, and I see it when my husband uses it, it can actually give you a trajectory on how you turn your wheels and the estimate of where you'll be. And I've never done that. I guess I just don't trust it, or I'm just, I just rather do it the way I'm used to, which is, like I said, I use both mirrors to get in and out of a spot. And then I'll use the camera just to make sure I don't run into the car behind me. And like you said, my car will beep at me, beep, beep, beep, beep, beep, if I'm too close to something, even if I'm like, actually, I still have room. But it's one of those things.
1: Just
6: so.
1: An extra reminder today to watch out for the little ones, because there's more and more moving forward always, but today especially.
6: Today in Charleston County and tomorrow in Berkeley County. Dorchester County, they're already way into it. So, and, you know, good luck to all the teachers. I'm a former teacher, and I know how it is. It's one of those things, like, it's one of those things, like, you're excited about it, but, whoo, it's going to be a year. You got 180 days. And it's, you know, like the first few days, they're very exciting. You know, you get to meet all the new kids and see how you get get your groove on, trying to figure out how to work the kids. And then you basically have to just start getting to work. My son finally brought home homework yesterday. So, and it's funny because he's in second grade and I saw his kindergarten homework and I'm like, man. And he, you know, after a while, like near the end of the year, he was complaining about it because it was so quote unquote long. I'm like, whew, if I could have homework like that, shoot, I would be so ecstatic. They would be given a worksheet at the beginning of the week and they tell them, okay, work on this, work on this, work on this. And I'm like, I could wipe this down 5 minutes, done. But you know, you got to give the kid the chance to figure everything out and do it for the whole week. And, you know, he got his first homework sheet back in yesterday, and it's going to be a year. I know it.
1: It begins.
6: Have a wonderful day, everybody. WTMA.
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5: News. I'm Sherry Preston. We're learning more about the elaborate deception to protect President Trump from an Iranian threat at last month's NATO summit in Turkey. The plane that everyone thought the president was on to leave the country wasn't the right plane at all. ABC's Martha Raddatz says he boarded the older Air Force One in Ankara. However,
7: the Washington Post reporting President Trump quickly sneaked off the plane and into a catering truck before boarding a smaller, far less conspicuous military aircraft to begin the journey home. The president had flown to the NATO summit on the new Qatari-gifted aircraft. Then the Secret Service had decided to fly everyone home on the older blue and white model.
5: The White House has not confirmed nor denied the story. More than 130 people are dead after the 7.4 magnitude earthquake that rocked Western Colombia Monday, but they're afraid it'll go much higher. ABC's Faith Abube is in Medellin.
8: The deadly earthquake, the most powerful to hit the country in more than a decade, leaving a trail of destruction in multiple cities. The quake's epicenter coming close to heavily populated areas. Cities like Pereira and Cali hit particularly hard. Entire apartment buildings seen splitting apart, leaving clouds of dust and rubble.
5: Pushback from doctors against the Trump administration's attempt to limit the number of childhood vaccines recommended and a recommendation to separate the measles, mumps, and rubella vaccines into three separate shots. Former acting director of the CDC, Dr. Richard Besser.
9: I practiced pediatrics for more than 30 years. This is a big mistake. It's a step in the wrong direction.
5: Besser says parents are much more likely to miss the MMR vaccine if the shots are split up, and studies have proven it's perfectly safe. Iran still insisting the U.S. meet its demands before it'll reopen the Strait of Hormuz. Iranian-backed Houthis renewing attacks in Yemen. This is ABC News.
0: 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Traffic.
1: Tuesday morning and first day back to school. You might see some extra congestion in your neighborhood. As of right now, things flowing overall pretty good along the major bridges, but we are seeing a little slowdown. I-26 eastbound between exit 203 College Park and between Aviation Avenue, where it gets down to about 20 miles an hour, but still moving. If you see something you want us to report on, 843-277-1250. That's traffic from the injury attorney, Trey Harrell, Traffic Center.
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2: 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Just play the game one way. You hit a ball in the gap, run. 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
5: Tuesday, first day back to school. Seeing some of the early morning delays. I-26 eastbound between Nexton and the I-526 exchange. Running at about a 20-minute delay. I-26 eastbound from the exchange to downtown. Expect a 9-minute delay. And if you're on I-526 heading eastbound from the exchange out to Clements Ferry, you're looking at about a 9-minute delay. That's traffic from the injury attorney, Trey Harrell, Traffic Center.
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6: ABC News, I'm Sherry Preston. A threat against President Trump reportedly forcing a bit of a deception last month. ABC News Chief Global Affairs Correspondent Martha Raddatz says it apparently took place when the president was leaving the NATO summit in Turkey.
7: The president walks up the steps to Air Force One, waves goodbye the catering truck just below the plane. Then 5 minutes later, the press boards Air Force One off to the right while the catering truck pulls away, reportedly with the president inside. The truck is then seen pulling up behind another military aircraft parked behind Air Force One.
6: The Washington Post reporting that's how the president was moved from one plane onto another. Heavy equipment at work right now in Western Colombia as search teams try to find any survivors in the rubble left by that earthquake that killed over 100 people. Qatar now says talks between Iran and Oman to reopen the Strait of Hormuz are at a critical point. This is ABC News.
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15: Western Columbia, I'm Lisa Dwyer.
16: Louisiana health officials have confirmed 9 cases this year of flesh-eating bacteria. I'm Donna Water.
17: The DOJ sues 3 northeastern states over tuition. Robert Workman has sports and remembering Cooter. Back after these messages.
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1: It's going to be a hot week ahead across the Lowcountry. We'll start today with a high near 97 degrees. We'll see mostly sunny skies and can't completely rule out a shower or two, but most of us stay dry throughout the afternoon. Overnight, we'll see warm, muggy conditions with a low near 78. Wednesday and Thursday, mostly sunny skies, but those highs in the upper 90s and feels like temperatures of 110 plus possible. I'm ABC News 4 Storm Tracker meteorologist Caleb Seaver on 1250 WTMA, The Big Talker.

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All right. Yeah, the state as cudgel as you know, a blunt instrument, a heavy club to be used against the people, just as.

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1: It's Joe Scarborough having a mental breakdown and pretty funny, and then their Democrat buddy Hassan Piker going crazy. He doesn't care if women were kidnapped and raped on October 7th. And now let's go to the Democrat Socialists of America, the co-chair of the National Party, Megan Romer. Megan Romer was doing a podcast, because everybody's doing a podcast, and actually this is New Yorker Radio, the New Yorker Radio Hour, and she's asked, hey, what about that October 7th thing? You think Israel deserved it because, you know, the poor Hamas people are living on 25 miles of beachfront property on the Mediterranean and get free electricity and purified water because the Israelis, who gave them elections and the most democratic Arabs in the entire Arab and Islamic world, are in Gaza. But never mind that. Here is the lunatic Romer, who is very upset.
2: I think that October 7th was largely inevitable. If you put people in an open-air concentration camp, right, and you deprive them of rights, of dignity, of food, of the ability to live in safety, you have to expect that they are going to not take that for that long. And that is not defending any harm of civilians or of non-combatants.
3: Well, sure,
2: that
3: yes, is.
2: Do you think it is?
3: You're saying you're supporting it.
2: I'm saying that I think it was inevitable. I think that you cannot put people in a cage and expect them not to revolt.
1: Yeah, I can't put them in a cage and expect them not to revolt. She's defending their decision to attack, to murder, to torture, to kidnap, to rape, to put them in the tunnels built with international dollars and all of that good stuff. She's absolutely been good for the guy on New York Radio Hour. For pointing out that, and she's sitting there smiling and chuckling and say, well, it was inevitable because, you know, the Jews and the poor Palestinians being funded by Iran, they're being oppressed with the Gaza, twice the size of Washington, D.C., 25 miles of Mediterranean beachfront property. They get their electricity from Israel, their clean water, their health care. They get democracy and elections, and they're the villains.
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Now, Michael, do you have that Claire McCaskill soundbite we were just talking about? Claire McCaskill. They are something, aren't they? Let's go to, there's a Democrat senator. The Senate is not what it used to be, boy. From Missouri, she's a Democrat. She went on MS-13 this morning because the Democrats are really angry with President Trump that he wasn't assassinated by the Iranians, because the Democrat Party is a bloodthirsty gang of murderous louts. And, you know, you got to keep in mind that they are the party of presidential assassinations. The first ever Republican president was Abraham Lincoln, and he took their slaves away, the Democrat slaves away. So a Democrat shot him in the head.

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1: These are relatively moronic individuals. And so what happens is, when you look at our colleges and universities, when you look at K through 12, when you look at the media, and now when you look at the internet, you have people pushing socialism, you have people pushing communism, people pushing anti-Americanism, people lying about our history, distorting it. And then you have pseudo-conservatives, or conservatives of a kind, I suppose, who want to redefine what conservatism is because, you know, conservatism just can't win elections anymore. Which, of course, is a lie. But nonetheless, our greatest victories have been with conservatives or people who claim to be conservatives. All this talk about free markets, all this talk about the Constitution, all this talk about free will and individual liberty, the regurgitation of the Declaration and the Constitution's provisions, all this stuff gets us nowhere. It's not a winnable argument, don't you know? And so they come up, they concoct these fictions. And first of all, they want you to believe it's a brand of conservatism. And what it is socialism light. What it is centralized government light, but not so light, I guess. And so you'll see people on the internet, you'll see people even on cable TV, you'll see hear people in radio, we got to do something, we got to do something, we got to intervene, we can't just go with capitalism and the market system and all that. No, we got to do something. What is Trump going to do to lower prices? Now, the fact is the government increases prices, creates economic dislocation in myriad markets, and so they want more intervention. Now, by intervention, I don't mean the relaxation of taxes and regulations, because honestly, nobody has reduced regulatory authority more than Donald Trump, and in the big, beautiful bill, he slashed taxes across the board. For the middle class, for everybody. For everybody. For which he gets no credit, by the way. So what do these people propose? They don't propose anything. So what is this intervention that we're going to do? What is it going to be? I don't know, but it's got to be something, and we got to do it soon. Get out of the war, and we got to talk about affordability. Now, they have great arguments to make, but they're too stupid to make them. The blue states, the blue cities, the cost is out of control. Out of control. And you can point to them. But ladies and gentlemen, this idea of nationalism and populism and common good conservatism, these are just sort of whorish, plagiaristic takeoffs on big government centralized socialism. Now, I'm not talking about anarchy. You and I don't support anarchy. We support the Constitution. States want to do certain things, if it complies with their constitution and laws, they are free to do them. As long as it doesn't violate the federal constitution or the Bill of Rights. Okay? That's why federalism is so brilliant. Genius. People who like liberty are in Florida. 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